You hear those sounds? Those are the sounds of some of the wildlife that is all around us. But you better be careful. Although a lot of animals may be friend-shaped, they are not friends and can seriously harm you. According to the NIH, approximately 2 to 5 million people are attacked by animals. Here are some of the ways you can make sure to stay safe. 1. Don't leave any trash outside of the designated receptacles and make sure all of your trash goes in. 2. Make sure when you're walking alone at night that you're making a little bit of noise. This helps ward off animals in general. 3. If you see an animal ahead on your path, find another way around. That way you are not running into the animal. And most importantly,

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0: Alert. Internal seismic activity detected. Diagnosis. You're hungry again, aren't you?
1: I don't need to eat. I need to finish this paper.
0: Assessment. Incorrect. Presently, you require both nutrition and a thesis statement that isn't held together by wishful thinking and caffeine. Prioritize sustenance.
1: Ugh, fine. Is the dining hall serving mac and cheese today?
0: Reminder, the dining hall and alumni hall occasionally serves macaroni and cheese. 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
1: I just opened TikTok for a second. Suddenly, it's an hour later?
0: In an article by Surfshark where they conducted a survey of over 7,000 people, 73% said TikTok is addictive, and 77% said it had a neutral or negative impact on their lives.
2: I thought I was the only one feeling alone, but I'm surrounded by people online.
0: Industrial Psychiatry Journal reports that social media addiction correlates with increased loneliness, and people confirmed as addicted often show higher levels of depression and poor mental well-being. We're not saying log off forever, but maybe. Take a moment, step back, reconnect with yourselves. Because real connections don't need a signal. This message is brought to you by those who care about your mind offline.
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0: 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You're hungry again, aren't you?
1: I don't need to eat. I need to finish this paper.
0: Assessment. Incorrect. Presently, you require both nutrition and a thesis statement that isn't held together by wishful thinking and caffeine. Prioritize sustenance.
1: Ugh, fine. 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
1: 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Neurodiverse, creative, and authentic voices since 2008.

You hear those sounds? Those are the sounds of some of the wildlife that is all around us. But you better be careful. Although a lot of animals may be friend-shaped, they are not friends and can seriously harm you. According to the NIH, approximately 2 to 5 million people are attacked by animals. Here are some of the ways you can make sure to stay safe. 1. Don't leave any trash outside of the designated receptacles, and make sure all of your trash goes in. 2. Make sure when you're walking alone at night that you're making a little bit of noise. This helps ward off animals in general.

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0: 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Internal seismic activity detected. Diagnosis. You're hungry again, aren't you?
1: I don't need to eat. I need to finish this paper.
0: Assessment. Incorrect. Presently, you require both nutrition and a thesis statement that isn't held together by wishful thinking and caffeine. Prioritize sustenance.
1: Ugh, fine. 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
0: 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Just go and eat something before you collapse.
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1: I just opened TikTok for a second. Suddenly, it's an hour later?
0: In an article by Surfshark where they conducted a survey of over 7,000 people, 73% said TikTok is addictive, and 77% said it had a neutral or negative impact on their lives.
2: I thought I was the only one feeling alone, but I'm surrounded by people online.
0: Industrial Psychiatry Journal reports that social media addiction correlates with increased loneliness, and people confirmed as addicted often show higher levels of depression and poor mental well-being. We're not saying log off forever, but maybe take a moment, step back, reconnect with yourselves. Because real connections don't need a signal. This message is brought to you by those who care about your mind offline.
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0: You hear those sounds? Those are the sounds of some of the wildlife that is all around us. But you better be careful. Although a lot of animals may be friend-shaped, they are not friends and can seriously harm you. According to the NIH, approximately 2 to 5 million people are attacked by animals. Here are some of the ways you can make sure to stay safe. 1. Don't leave any trash outside of the designated receptacles, and make sure all of your trash goes in. 2. Make sure when you're walking alone at night that you're making a little bit of noise. This helps ward off animals in general. 3. If you see an animal ahead on your path, find another way around, that way you are not running into the animal. And most importantly, 4. If you do encounter an animal, don't make any sudden threatening movements and walk slowly back towards safety before immediately calling campus safety at 802-387-6899. Remember, a fed animal is a dead animal, and this was their home first. Make sure to respect them.
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0: 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You're hungry again, aren't you?
1: I don't need to eat. I need to finish this paper.
0: Assessment. Incorrect. Presently, you require both nutrition and a thesis statement that isn't held together by wishful thinking and caffeine. Prioritize sustenance.
1: Ugh, fine. 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
1: So, it's a maybe?
0: Admonishment. Just go and eat something before you collapse.
2: We don't mask here. 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
1: I just opened TikTok for a second. Suddenly, it's an hour later?
0: In an article by Surfshark where they conducted a survey of over 7,000 people, 73% said TikTok is addictive, and 77% said it had a neutral or negative impact on their lives.
2: I thought I was the only one feeling alone, but I'm surrounded by people online.
0: Industrial Psychiatry Journal reports that social media addiction correlates with increased loneliness, and people confirmed as addicted often show higher levels of depression and poor mental well-being. We're not saying log off forever, but maybe. Take a moment, step back, reconnect with yourselves. Because real connections don't need a signal. This message is brought to you by those who care about your mind offline.
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Messed around and got attached to you. 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

0: You hear those sounds? Those are the sounds of some of the wildlife that is all around us. But you better be careful. Although a lot of animals may be friend-shaped, they are not friends and can seriously harm you. According to the NIH, approximately 2 to 5 million people are attacked by animals. Here are some of the ways you can make sure to stay safe. 1. Don't leave any trash outside of the designated receptacles, and make sure all of your trash goes in. 2. Make sure when you're walking alone at night that you're making a little bit of noise. This helps ward off animals in general. 3. If you see an animal ahead on your path, find another way around, that way you are not running into the animal. And most importantly, 4. If you do encounter an animal, don't make any sudden threatening movements and walk slowly back towards safety before immediately calling campus safety at 802-387-6899. Remember, a fed animal is a dead animal, and this was their home first. Make sure to respect them.
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0: 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Internal seismic activity detected. Diagnosis. You're hungry again, aren't you?
1: 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I need to finish this paper.
0: Assessment. 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Presently, you require both nutrition and a thesis statement that isn't held together by wishful thinking and caffeine. Prioritize sustenance.
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0: 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Just go and eat something before you collapse.
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1: I just opened TikTok for a second. Suddenly, it's an hour later?
0: In an article by Surfshark where they conducted a survey of over 7,000 people, 73% said TikTok is addictive, and 77% said it had a neutral or negative impact on their lives.
2: I thought I was the only one feeling alone, but I'm surrounded by people online.
0: Industrial Psychiatry Journal reports that social media addiction correlates with increased loneliness, and people confirmed as addicted often show higher levels of depression and poor mental well-being. We're not saying log off forever, but maybe take a moment, step back, reconnect with yourselves. Because real connections don't need a signal. 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

0: You hear those sounds? Those are the sounds of some of the wildlife that is all around us. But you better be careful. Although a lot of animals may be friend-shaped, they are not friends and can seriously harm you. According to the NIH, approximately 2 to 5 million people are attacked by animals. Here are some of the ways you can make sure to stay safe. 1. Don't leave any trash outside of the designated receptacles, and make sure all of your trash goes in. 2. Make sure when you're walking alone at night that you're making a little bit of noise. This helps ward off animals in general. 3. If you see an animal ahead on your path, find another way around, that way you are not running into the animal. And most importantly, 4. If you do encounter an animal, don't make any sudden threatening movements and walk slowly back towards safety before immediately calling campus safety at 802-387-6899. Remember, a fed animal is a dead animal, and this was their home first. Make sure to respect them.
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0: 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Diagnosis. You're hungry again, aren't you?
1: I don't need to eat. I need to finish this paper.
0: Assessment. Incorrect. Presently, you require both nutrition and a thesis statement that isn't held together by wishful thinking and caffeine. Prioritize sustenance.
1: Ugh, fine. 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
1: I just opened TikTok for a second. Suddenly, it's an hour later?
0: In an article by Surfshark where they conducted a survey of over 7,000 people, 73% said TikTok is addictive, and 77% said it had a neutral or negative impact on their lives.
2: I thought I was the only one feeling alone, but I'm surrounded by people online.
0: Industrial Psychiatry Journal reports that social media addiction correlates with increased loneliness, and people confirmed as addicted often show higher levels of depression and poor mental well-being. We're not saying log off forever, but maybe. Take a moment, step back, reconnect with yourselves. Because real connections don't need a signal. This message is brought to you by those who care about your mind offline.
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1: I just opened TikTok for a second. Suddenly, it's an hour later?
0: In an article by Surfshark where they conducted a survey of over 7,000 people, 73% said TikTok is addictive, and 77% said it had a neutral or negative impact on their lives.
2: I thought I was the only one feeling alone, but I'm surrounded by people online.
0: Industrial Psychiatry Journal reports that social media addiction correlates with increased loneliness, and people confirmed as addicted often show higher levels of depression and poor mental well-being. We're not saying log off forever, but maybe. Take a moment, step back, reconnect with yourselves. Because real connections don't need a signal. This message is brought to you by those who care about your mind offline.
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0: You hear those sounds? Those are the sounds of some of the wildlife that is all around us. But you better be careful. Although a lot of animals may be friend-shaped, they are not friends and can seriously harm you. According to the NIH, approximately 2 to 5 million people are attacked by animals. Here are some of the ways you can make sure to stay safe. 1. Don't leave any trash outside of the designated receptacles, and make sure all of your trash goes in. 2. Make sure when you're walking alone at night that you're making a little bit of noise. This helps ward off animals in general. 3. If you see an animal ahead on your path, find another way around, that way you are not running into the animal. And most importantly, 4. If you do encounter an animal, don't make any sudden threatening movements and walk slowly back towards safety before immediately calling campus safety at 802-387-6899. Remember, a fed animal is a dead animal, and this was their home first. Make sure to respect them.
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0: You hear those sounds? Those are the sounds of some of the wildlife that is all around us. But you better be careful. Although a lot of animals may be friend-shaped, they are not friends and can seriously harm you. According to the NIH, approximately 2 to 5 million people are attacked by animals. Here are some of the ways you can make sure to stay safe. 1. Don't leave any trash outside of the designated receptacles, and make sure all of your trash goes in. 2. Make sure when you're walking alone at night that you're making a little bit of noise. This helps ward off animals in general. 3. If you see an animal ahead on your path, find another way around, that way you are not running into the animal. And most importantly, 4. If you do encounter an animal, don't make any sudden threatening movements and walk slowly back towards safety before immediately calling campus safety at 802-387-6899. Remember, a fed animal is a dead animal, and this was their home first. Make sure to respect them.
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1: I just opened TikTok for a second. 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
0: In an article by Surfshark where they conducted a survey of over 7,000 people, 73% said TikTok is addictive, and 77% said it had a neutral or negative impact on their lives.
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0: 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You're hungry again, aren't you?
1: 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I need to finish this paper.
0: Assessment. Incorrect. Presently, you require both nutrition and a thesis statement that isn't held together by wishful thinking and caffeine. Prioritize sustenance.
1: Ugh, fine. 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

0: You hear those sounds? Those are the sounds of some of the wildlife that is all around us. But you better be careful. Although a lot of animals may be friend-shaped, they are not friends and can seriously harm you. According to the NIH, approximately 2 to 5 million people are attacked by animals. Here are some of the ways you can make sure to stay safe. 1. Don't leave any trash outside of the designated receptacles, and make sure all of your trash goes in. 2. Make sure when you're walking alone at night that you're making a little bit of noise. This helps ward off animals in general. 3. If you see an animal ahead on your path, find another way around, that way you are not running into the animal. And most importantly, 4. If you do encounter an animal, don't make any sudden threatening movements and walk slowly back towards safety before immediately calling campus safety at 802-387-6899. Remember, a fed animal is a dead animal, and this was their home first. Make sure to respect them.
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0: 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Internal seismic activity detected. 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You're hungry again, aren't you?
1: I don't need to eat. I need to finish this paper.
0: Assessment. Incorrect. Presently, you require both nutrition and a thesis statement that isn't held together by wishful thinking and caffeine. Prioritize sustenance.
1: Ugh, fine. 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
1: I just opened TikTok for a second. 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
0: In an article by Surfshark where they conducted a survey of over 7,000 people, 73% said TikTok is addictive, and 77% said it had a neutral or negative impact on their lives.
2: I thought I was the only one feeling alone, but I'm surrounded by people online.
0: Industrial Psychiatry Journal reports that social media addiction correlates with increased loneliness, and people confirmed as addicted often show higher levels of depression and poor mental well-being. We're not saying log off forever, but maybe take a moment, step back, reconnect with yourselves. Because real connections don't need a signal. This message is brought to you by those who care about your mind offline.
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Good morning and good morning everyone, and welcome to WMC Putney King Bradable. My name is Barry Winfrey III, aka DJ B03, and you're listening to The Breakthrough, where every voice rises and every barrier falls. For today's episode, I will be talking about overcoming imposter syndrome. But before I do, today's date is September 28th, 2026. The time is here in rainy Vermont. It's 8:01 with a temperature of 55 degrees. And to those who are out there who are affected by the terrible weather, no matter if it's flooding, heavy rain, high heat, please be safe out there, and please do what you can to keep yourself, others, and your community well protected. Well predicted. So again, for today's episode, I'll be talking about overcoming imposter syndrome. And you might be asking, what is imposter syndrome all about? You see, imposter syndrome is the pretentious inability to believe that your success is desired, often making you feel like a quote-unquote fraud. Yet the feeling of self-doubt creates, while the feeling of anxiety creates anxiety. But keep in mind that it was recently discovered that those feelings actually can harness a powerful source of motivation by pushing you to work harder, to listen better, to master your craft, by providing that you manage that underlying stress. Because overcoming imposter syndrome involves shifting your internal drive from fear-based perfectionism to self-appreciated and continuous learning. So you might be asking, what are the key steps to overcoming imposter syndrome? Number one, tracking your wins. Keep a written record or a confidence bank, as either way you want to call it, of your actual achievements. You see, positive feedback, and compliments to review when self-doubt creeps in. Number two, reframe your self-talk. Catch negative internal scripts like I don't belong here, and replace them with growth focused thoughts like I'm here to learn and grow. Because when you have that type of positive internal script, it shows the type of person you really are, even if those bad days happen. Number three, talk about it. Share your feelings of inefficiency with a trusted mentor or friend, or even a peer group, to realize that you're not alone. Because it's great to let others know what's troubling you and what is really hidden deep inside you that you don't know how to express or don't know how to really talk about. Number four, embracing the learning curve.
Except that feeling out of, except the feeling out of your death when trying something new is a normal part of growth, not proof of failure.

Number five, stop. Also, number five, stop comparing. Focus on your own unique progress rather than measuring your behind the scenes reality against everyone else's reality on highlight reel. Because when you start comparing yourself to others, you see yourself in a much better light.

So again, number one, again, for to repeat, the four tracks, four steps to overcoming imposter syndrome are tracking your wins, reframing your self-talk, talking about it, embracing the learning curve, and stop comparing yourself to others.

When it comes to imposter syndrome, there are four P's to keep in mind. Professorism, procrastination, project paralysis, and people pleasing. Professorism happens when we setting impossible setting impossible high standards and believing that anything less than 100% professionalism means that you're a failure. Instead maps the psychological fight stress response. Procrastination, aka delaying tasks or applications or sharing ideas because you fear that you will not do them well enough. Actually aligns with a flight stress response. Project paralysis comes in because it means that we're freezing completely and hiding from a task because we are too overwhelmed or too terrified of making the wrong choice, when it actually acts as the freeze stress response. And number four is people pleasing. Constantly saying yes, failing to set boundaries, avoiding conflict, or basing your self-worth on the approval of others actually corresponds to the foul on the fun stress response.

So again, when it comes to the positive strategy, remember these four P's: professionalism, procrastination, project paralysis, and people pleasing. The best way to overcome imposter syndrome is to name the feeling, to challenge negative response, negative self-talk, and track your concrete achievements. Again, name the feeling that you're going through. Challenge any self-talk or self-doubt, and track your concrete emotional achievements.

Sorry about that. One of us getting the songs I'm going to play for y'all today. All ready to go. So let's dive a little bit more into, let's do a deep dive into Apostle Syndrome. Because even the most successful people can feel like they don't belong. Because imposter syndrome can hold you back, but it doesn't have to hold you back. Let me ask you this. Do you ever feel find yourself thinking, I'm a fake. I don't belong here. I'm not smart enough to be here. If so, you are hardly alone. Such thoughts are common and when persistent, often described as imposter syndrome. When someone has imposter syndrome, they are experiencing repeating feelings or thoughts that are incompetent or not good enough, despite evidence to the contrary. These beliefs often have roots in someone's personal history, tend to play out in academic or high pressure settings. When unaddressed, they can keep people from enjoying their successes and living life to the fullest potential. In the past decades, the mental health field has paid attention more to imposter syndrome. If you're struggling with feelings of unworthiness, you should know that while those feelings are deeply ingrained, they can be overcome. Like I mentioned before, what is imposter syndrome? The concept of imposter syndrome was first explored by researchers Paul Rose, Lance, and Suzanne Mitt-Limbs in 1978, and what they termed the imposter phenomenon. Lance and Limbs observed 150 women who earned PhDs, were recognized professionals in the field, or were students recognized for their academic excellence. Despite success or praise from others, these women continued to believe that they weren't bright, had achieved their success from sheer luck, and that they had to they managed to fool everyone regardless of their intelligence and capability. The researchers focused on the experiences of women. They attribute imposter syndrome often also referred as imposter syndrome, among other factors, to messages from society that women to belong in powerful positions. Yet the women affected by imposter syndrome were infected by imposter syndrome. What we know now.

narcissism can be experienced by different genders in different settings. It can manifest in various ways. Here's some examples. Employees who don't think they deserve a raise or promotion despite their years of service and success. Students who feel out of place among their classmates, even though their test scores and grades are good or as better than peers. Friends who feel undeserving acceptance and fear that they're going to be found out. The imposter syndrome cycle. In those studies of high-achieving women, Clint and Iams identified the imposter syndrome cycle. The progress began when people are overworked or overfunctioned to compensate for the fear of being discovered as a fraud. Although just efforts often led to stellar grades or high performance, the person with imposter syndrome will temporarily feel better and is likely to quickly feel like a fraud again. They will feel compelled to overwork, to start a cycle anew. Another hallmark of the imposter syndrome cycle involves responding negatively to other people's positive feedback. For example, when people with imposter syndrome accomplish a task that they have set out to achieve, they tend to disregard compliments.

When we hear anything that's possible, that's positive, we want to dismiss it, show others our mistake, and that we didn't do well. Just seeking help us get us caught in imposter syndrome, in the imposter syndrome cycle.

this behavior can be detrimental to relationships. When someone gives a compliment, for example, they're offering an opportunity to connect, when we dismiss complaint and compliments, the person who's giving the compliment can feel dismissed or wonder if something we did, or they did something wrong.

A compliment is revolutionary, relational. We're losing that relational moment when someone tells us we did a good job and we don't accept it. Rather than getting caught up in feeling like it's better to be humbled, we should be people that accept praise. Instead of saying no was so, make eye contact and say thank you so much. I really appreciate it. I'm really honored that you took the time to say something to me. Before I take a break, this is what you know. I want to take a sorry, I'm tired. I'll be taking it's time for me to take a break here on WMFC Putney Keene Bradipole. Stay tuned as Wilson Way there. The breakthrough will be back after these messages. Stay tuned, and I'll see y'all when I get back. Bye.

0: You hear those sounds? Those are the sounds of some of the wildlife that is all around us. But you better be careful. Although a lot of animals may be friend-shaped, they are not friends and can seriously harm you. According to the NIH, approximately 2 to 5 million people are attacked by animals. Here are some of the ways you can make sure to stay safe. 1. Don't leave any trash outside of the designated receptacles and make sure all of your trash goes in. 2. Make sure when you're walking alone at night that you're making a little bit of noise. This helps ward off animals in general. 3. If you see an animal ahead on your path, find another way around. That way you are not running into the animal. And most importantly, 4. If you do encounter an animal, don't make any sudden threatening movements and walk slowly back towards safety before immediately calling campus safety at 802-387-6899. Remember, a fed animal is a dead animal, and this was their home first. Make sure to respect.
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Welcome back to WMC Putney Keene Bradable live from Landmark College. My name is Barry Winfrey III, aka DJ B203, and you listen to the Breakthrough, where every voice rises and every barrier falls. Sorry for the long wait. I woke up early. I got woken up early this morning around like 5:22 my time, and my body's felt exhausted. And that's why all the music was playing and the PSAs, because I want y'all keep y'all entertained. If you're just joining me, I'm talking about overcoming imposter syndrome. And you might ask, what are the root causes of imposter syndrome? You see, imposter syndrome is driven by a mix of

Personal personality traits, earlyhood, childhood, upbringing, and systematic and cultural pressures. With personal and psychological traits, people who are prone to anxiety, worry, and high stress levels, they struggle more with self-doubt while doubting their own abilities to succeed. Succeed, leading to dismiss personal competency. With family and child upbringing, as people who have controlling parents, they grow up with overprotection, or highly critical parents who raise the risk of self-doubt, while families who are tied or who are heavily tied to a child's worth strictly. Families that are heavily tied to a child's worth, strictly to high grades or rewards, teach them to fear failure. With cultural and systematic factors, being the only person of a specific race, gender, or even a background in a workplace or school increases the feelings of isolation. While working in a harsh, hyper competitive, or even unsupportive cultures, because it chips away a person's sense of belonging. Did you know that there are actually five types of imposter syndrome, which describes the different ways that self-doubt and negative feelings of being a fraud manifests in high achievers? Let me break it down for you.

Number one, the professionalism. Prejudice. Setting impossibly high standards for themselves because if the result, like for example, if the result is not 100% perfect, they view the internal entire effort as a failure. Number two, the export feels like a failure unless they know every single answer, detail, or fact about a topic. They do hesitate to call themselves experts, quote unquote, even if anything left to learn, or even if there's anything left to learn. Number three, the soloist. They believe that they must achieve goals entirely on their own. Asking for guidance or help feels like a admission for weakness or failure. Number four, the superhero, the superhuman. They push themselves to work to exhaustion,

So again, there's the there are four types of imposter syndrome: perfectionism, the export, the source, and the superhuman. Lastly, there are three C's of imposter syndrome to always reflect on, and they are create, choose, and clarify. To clarify means to understand the roots and origin of your imposter feeling. This phase involves reflecting on your past, recognizing specific triggers, and changing the internal narrative that you tell yourself.

Number two, choice. Make conscientious behavior shifts to challenge your fears. This step includes speaking your truth, silencing automatic negative thoughts, and prioritizing your self-care.

To create means to build supportive environments that foster future growth that involves experimenting with new roles, building reliable a dream team of supporters, and creating conditions of optimal performance. So again, these three things, the three C's of imposter syndrome are clarify, choose, and create. I know I'm supposed to stay off until 10 o'clock, but it's raining outside out here. I don't even put my and my body is so exhausted. So I want to leave with this quote. And I hope that is beneficial to anyone who is struggling out there with imposter syndrome. Know that, and I quote, with the right mindset, you can cure yourself and confidently move forward toward your personal and professional goals. Again, with the right mindset, you can cure yourself and confidently move toward your personal and professional goals. Well, I hope everyone has a great and uplifting week. I hope that all goes well for you. I hope you all stay safe up here in the Northeast because of the weather and the flooding. And until next time, this is DJ BW3, a.k.a. Barry Wimmer III, on The Breakthrough, where every voice rises and every barrier falls. Until next time, take care. I'm out.

0: 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You're hungry again, aren't you?
1: 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I need to finish this paper.
0: Assessment. 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Presently, you require both nutrition and a thesis statement that isn't held together by wishful thinking and caffeine. Prioritize sustenance.
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0: 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Just go and eat something before you collapse.
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1: Welcome, welcome to the Biz Mix for this Monday morning. How's everybody doing? Did you have a good weekend? Cool. So we're going to start with today's first topic, which is what's driving gas prices? Because it seems to me that's kind of everybody's question right now. Have you noticed this yet? Gas prices seem to have a special ability to affect your mood. Did you notice what the price was this morning? I did. In West Brattleboro, it was $4.35 a gallon just for regular. All right. But you could walk into a grocery store and pay 20 cents more for a loaf of bread without really noticing. But this morning's gas prices, and they went up, I think, 5 cents overnight. Oh, yeah, we all notice that, right? And we talk about it at work, at family. We change our vacation plans. And sometimes it really affects how we feel about the entire economy. I heard it from my mother-in-law last night that, oh my gosh, the economy is so very bad. Oh, you've got to hoard things because it's all going to crash. So let's start with a really basic question. What really determines the price of gasoline? And many people think it's the gas stations or the president or something like that. The biggest factor is the price of crude oil. And that's the primary ingredient in gasoline. And when oil prices rise, gas prices usually follow. It's kind of a lagging indicator. So even events happening thousands of miles away, like the current situation in the Middle East, is going to affect the price we pay at the pump. According to the Harvard Kennedy School, about 20% of the world's oil supply passes through the Strait of Hormuz, one of the most important shipping lanes on Earth. This conflict involving Iran has disrupted those oil flows to the region, reducing the global supply and pushing oil prices higher. So this is a supply and demand thing for my economics students, if you are up and listening. When supply becomes more limited, prices rise. Economics 101. And because oil is traded globally, the U.S. cannot completely insulate itself from those price increases, even though we are one of the largest oil producers in the world. So why does it rise so quickly? Well, a station may still have gas in its tanks, but that was produced using cheaper oil. So shouldn't prices stay low until that gas is sold? Okay, so this goes into my accounting students who aren't going to know this yet, but they will next semester. Not necessarily. Gas stations price fuel based on what it will cost to replace their inventory, not what they paid for it. So if they expect higher future costs, retail prices can increase almost immediately. So that's why pump prices seem to jump overnight, like we just saw. But it's not just the drivers that it's affecting. It's the entire economy. So think about the diesel price. I don't know if you've been listening to the news. Diesel is over six for the first time in history, and that's a big deal. Diesel fuels trucks, trains, farm equipment, and much of the machinery used to move the products around the country. So when it becomes more expensive, transportation costs increase. And eventually, these costs have to show up somewhere at the grocery store, because as the retailer is paying more to get the products in to sell to you, well, they're not going to just eat that price increase. They're going to pass it along. It's going to show up in airline ticket prices or shipping fees. Okay? It's going to show up all over. There's a big ripple effect. And recent inflation reports show exactly this relationship. According to a reporting from the AP carried by multiple outlets, inflation accelerated during August as gas prices spiked following the tensions in the Middle East. And economists warned that higher fuel costs often spread throughout the economy because transportation is built into the cost of nearly everything we buy. That's why economists sometimes call energy prices upstream costs. They flow through the economic system much like water flows through pipes. Gasoline gets more expensive, transportation gets more expensive, then products get more expensive, and then consumers feel the effects everywhere. A recent report from CNN highlighted a sharp decline in consumer sentiment during September. The University of Michigan's Consumer Sentiment Index fell 48.1, which is, or fell to, 48.1, one of the lowest readings ever recorded. Economists cited rising gasoline prices as one of the biggest contributors to public frustration about the economy. So why does that affect our confidence so strongly? Well, unlike many other expenses, like that loaf of bread, gasoline is highly visible. They have it on signs right next to the street. You see it every time you drive by, and most people have got an app that will show them gas prices in the area so they can choose which one they want to go with. We don't have to wait for a monthly bill to get what the gas price was, and we don't need to analyze financial statements about this. We see this giant sign next to the road every single day, usually multiple times a day. As economist Gus Faucher told CNN, consumers are reminded of fuel costs whenever they fill their tanks, making gas one of the most psychologically powerful components of inflation. And so then that leads to another challenge, inflation expectations. If we believe that fuel, groceries, and other essentials will continue rising in price, then people become pessimistic about their finances and the broader economy. Think about that for a sec. So if you are afraid that your heating oil for the winter is going to be more expensive, then that affects your outlook on lots of other things. Recent surveys show Americans expect inflation to remain elevated over the next year, driven in part by the energy costs. Where do we go from here? Well, the answer is not up to us. It's up to the oil markets and geopolitics, unfortunately. According to NerdWallet, the national average gasoline price recently climbed above $4.47 per gallon as crude oil remained above $100 per barrel. So, if the oil supplies increase and tensions ease, prices could fall. But if the disruptions continue or worsen, prices could remain elevated. In other words, what happens in oil-producing regions halfway around the world can determine how much you pay during your next trip to the gas station. And that's the big thing here. Gasoline isn't just another consumer product. It's a window into the global economy. The price at the pump reflects all these different things, the global supply chain, inflation expectations, not inflation actual, transportation costs, consumer confidence, and that whole central bank decision, which we'll cover that in another segment about how central banks make decisions and how that affects you. So when you buy gas, you're not just buying gas. I mean, yeah, that's obvious, but you're buying more. You're being a part of the global economy, and that is a beautiful thing, whether or not you like it. So I thought we would get into a little bit of Don Toliver, who, if you've never heard of him, wrote a song called E85. So let's let him take it away.

And that was Zara Larson with Midnight Sun. Welcome back to The Fin. You're on with the Bismix. Remember Toys R Us? Anybody? Wasn't that long ago, really. I know for me, a trip to Toys R Us wasn't just shopping. It was a whole thing. I'd walk through those giant doors, stare up the endless shelves of action figures, games, dolls, Lego sets, and feel like anything was possible. And then in 2018, it was gone. After filing for bankruptcy and closing hundreds of stores, Toys R Us became another casualty of online shopping. Amazon seemed unstoppable, and many assumed the age of giant specialty retailers was over. But something unexpected is happening. Toys R Us is back. Back again. In fact, the company recently announced plans to open 120 new standalone stores, bringing its total U.S. footprint to 160 locations. That's one of the largest retail comeback stories in recent memory. But here's the question. What does a toy store's resurrection have to do with a bookstore? Yeah. Wait, what? Where did you go with that? I just took a left turn. Yes, I did. Quite a lot. According to recent analysis from IGN, Barnes & Noble may have provided the blueprint for how Toys R Us can thrive in a digital age. Let's go back a couple years here, shall we? So a lot of analysts predicted Barnes & Noble would suffer the same fate as other brick-and-mortar chains that all went down. After all, books can be purchased instantly, online, download electronically. But I'm here to tell you there's nothing like that new book smell. Am I right? Okay. And also, going to Barnes & Noble is an experience. And that was their key. Under CEO James Daunt, the company shifted away from being simply a warehouse of books and focused on that experience. Stores were redesigned to feel more curated and personal. Cafes, lounge spaces, gifts, games, toy sections became part of the customer journey. Browsing became the attraction. I know that's for me. If I go down to the one in Holyoke, it's just a whole experience of the wonder of looking around and finding something new.

The new stores are not massive warehouses, which, as an adult walking into one with kids in hand, I can tell you that's an experience you don't get as a kid. Some locations will have cafes, candy shops. Oh, yeah, where was that when I was young? And creator studios where influencers, toy companies, and fans can participate in product launches and special events. The goal isn't only to sell toys. It's to create a destination. Oh, man, I'm so sorry, parents. This is going to be a thing. And this is right, just the right time, because the toy industry itself is experiencing a remarkable resurgence. Research from Circana reports that U.S. toy sales grew 17% during the first half of 2026, making it the strongest first half of the industry for the last six years. Unit sales rose 12%, driven by trading cards, collectibles, building sets, games, and licensed merchandise. And what's more surprising? Well, us adults, we're the reason why. How many of you have got Magic the Gathering cards or collect Lego sets? I see you. I know you're out there. Circana found that adult-only households now account for 55% of toy sales. Purchases by adults grew 25% during the first half of the year, while teens generated even faster growth. Together, teens and adults were responsible for nearly 60% of the industry's dollars growth. And think about it from a different thing. Teenagers need what's called a third space. They need somewhere to go that's not school or home. They need a place where they can hang out with their friends and do teen things. I know for me, it was the mall. That was the 80s, and we all hung out at the mall. So Toys R Us is creating a welcoming third space with toys, candy, things that they can create, and places to hang out. And that's a big deal. It's a social experience. So whether it's a Pokemon card, or a Lego architecture set, or a Marvel collectible, or a tabletop game. I'm hearing my husband as I say that because he's a tabletop game geek, and I know it, and I love it. Today's toy markets are increasingly serving consumers who grew up with these brands and never really left them. And that's a lesson that Barnes & Noble understand early. Most of us aren't just looking for transactions. That's all too easy. We tap to pay and we're done and we, you know, transaction's over. Yeah. We're looking for somewhere where we can express our identity or places that connect with our interests. We're looking for connection, somewhere where we can be human. A toy store can become a gathering place for collectors and gamers. I mean, if those of you who knew about Toy City over in Keene, that was a third space in the evenings and weekends. I've been over there during game evenings, and trust me, it was the place to be if you were a tabletop or other type of gamer like that. In an age where so much of our life takes place on screens, physical experiences are so rare and so valuable. So, you know, we need this. Toys are increasingly functioning as hobbies, fandom ecosystems, and social experiences. And that observation is why Toys R Us is betting heavily on physical retail. They're competing with Amazon on experience. And Amazon, I mean, it's great for what it is. If you need something, pretty much you can find everything there, okay? But you don't have that feel of smelling a new book or handling a toy and wondering at it as you look at the packaging or dreaming about building that Lego set. So if Barnes & Noble showed retailers how to survive in the digital age, Toys R Us may be the next company to prove that people want more than a shopping cart when they go to the checkout button. Sometimes we just want to

rules and be a human being instead of a human doing. And sometimes we just want to dance. We'll give it to Dua Lipa and she's going to explain that to us.

And welcome back to The Fin. That was Taylor Swift with Babylon. And before we get off this topic of games, game night is a great way for people to get together. It's a fun way to build connections. And if you love playing games and building connections, you should give game night a try. Hosted by R.A. Darren, it's a great way to play games, have fun, and socialize. Ready to get your game on? This event happens every Wednesday from 4 to 5 in the Davis Hall Common Room. Any questions? Contact R.A. Darren. All right, let's take a look here. Going back to being an adult. Yeah, boo. Imagine you're sitting in a meeting and your company is launching a new product, but you see a flaw in the plan. And you've got a few concerns. And instead of raising your hand and speaking up, you type your concerns into an AI chatbot, and it summarizes the issue and anonymously sends it to management. Did that solve the problem, or did it reveal one? That's the challenge organizations are increasingly facing in the age of AI. Because while AI is transforming how we work, it's also changing how comfortable people feel speaking up at work. And that brings us to a concept called psychological safety. Psychological safety is the belief that you won't be embarrassed or punished or humiliated for sharing ideas, asking questions, reporting mistakes, or expressing your concerns. It's not about avoiding conflict. It's about feeling safe to take on an interpersonal risk. In psychologically safe workplaces, people speak up. They admit mistakes. They ask for help. They challenge assumptions. They raise concerns before a small problem becomes a large one. And according to researcher Amy Edmondson, whose work helped popularize the concept, psychological safety is a critical ingredient for learning, innovation, and organizational success. But enter AI. Dun, dun, dun. Or I don't know how to do a computer sound. Sorry. It's changing the dynamic in surprising ways. In a recent article in the Harvard Business Review, researchers argued that AI's perceived neutrality is reshaping how psychological safety is experienced in organizations. Employees are increasingly using AI to raise concerns they don't feel comfortable asking directly. They describe this as a form of safety by proxy. So let's think about that phrase for a second. Safety by proxy. Instead of telling a manager, "I think this strategy is wrong," the employee asks AI to draft the message. Or instead of confronting an issue directly, they use technology as an intermediary. The AI becomes a buffer or a translator or a shield. And that comes with opportunities and risks. On one hand, it might help people to contribute ideas. Employees who are nervous about wording, authority, or social dynamics may feel more confident when AI helps organize their thoughts. People who fear being judged might feel safer bringing forward concerns through a seemingly neutral system. But there's another side to this. If employees consistently feel safer talking to AI than to their colleagues, the problem isn't communication, it's culture. Because psychological safety really isn't about technology, it's about trust. Trust that your boss will listen, that your coworkers will respect your perspective, and that mistakes will become learning opportunities rather than a source of blame. A healthy workplace doesn't eliminate disagreement. It makes disagreement survivable. In fact, one of the biggest misconceptions about psychological safety is that everyone is always comfortable. And that is so not true. According to the Nonprofit Association of Washington, psychologically safe workplaces often involve difficult conversations, challenges, and uncomfortable situations. The difference is that people navigate those situations in supportive and respectful ways. That's really, really important right now because AI is arriving during a period of enormous workplace uncertainty.
employees are wondering whether their jobs are going to change and how they're going to change, or if AI is going to replace them altogether, if monitoring systems are going to track their performance really closely, or if leadership is making decisions they don't fully understand. And all of those questions, even thinking about them, increase my anxiety. I'm sure they increase somebody else's too. Anxiety tends to reduce people's willingness to speak openly. Ironically, that silence can create even bigger tasks. The Center for Creative Leadership noted that teams with high levels of psychological safety report stronger performance and lower interpersonal conflict. When people don't feel safe sharing concerns, innovative ideas remain hidden, problems go unaddressed, and teams fail to benefit from diverse perspectives. Consider what happens when the AI system makes mistakes, and they do. If employees fear speaking up when an algorithm produces flawed recommendation, well, you got bad output that is making decisions that no one wanted to challenge. And that can be disastrous, literally or figuratively. So a workplace could have excellent technology and still make bad decisions if employees don't question what they're seeing. So psychological safety is really even more important now as we're adopting AI more frequently. I mean, AI generates answers, but it cannot create trust. Only people create trust. So for a leader, what can you do? Well, there's a few practices. Model humility, admit your mistakes, and invite questions. Maybe make speaking up an explicit expectation rather than an act of bravery. Treat your errors as opportunities, or anybody's errors, as opportunities to learn instead of a way to assign blame. Create an environment when employees don't feel like they need a chatbot just to say what they're thinking. The goal isn't for AI to be the safest voice in the room. The goal is for people to feel safe enough to use their own voice. Because the workplaces that thrive in the AI era probably won't be the ones with the most advanced algorithms. They'll be the ones where employees are willing to ask the difficult questions and challenge the long-standing assumptions. They'll be courageous enough to report a problem or share an unconventional idea, or as it's called, you know, unpopular take, I think is what I've seen it called lately. And tell the truth when something's wrong or not working. That's, you know, AI might change how we work, but psychological safety will change how people are doing the work and whether they're willing to speak up in the first place. So I'm going to give you a little bit of rosé here this morning with some new trick.

That was Hote and Freddie with Dance the Pain Away. Well, why aren't you dancing at this 10:45 on a Monday morning? You can go dance in the rain. It's raining out there. But I want to talk about a thing that came out on TikTok that is the Great Iced Coffee Interview Debate. I thought this was really interesting when I read about this. So picture this. You have a job interview coming up at 11. You wake up early, put on your nicest outfit, print out a copy of your resume, and stop at Dunk's along the way. You walk into the interview carrying your iced latte. Seems harmless, right? Well, according to this viral TikTok video, that iced coffee might be saying a lot more about you than you think. Or at least that's the debate currently dividing recruiters, hiring managers, and job seekers across the internet. The conversation started when recruiter Caitlin, who says she has 16 years of recruiting experience, shared her thoughts about candidates bringing iced coffees into job interviews. She argued that carrying a drink can make the interview appear to be just a stop on your list of errands for the day. In her view, it can come across as a little too casual for an important professional meeting. And as you might expect, the internet had its opinions. Lots of them. Some people agreed completely. Others thought the idea was ridiculous. I mean, if you arrive on time and you're qualified and you interview well, why should anyone care if you're holding a coffee cup? I can say as part of one of the older generations around these days, yeah, it might seem a little casual for me, but I'd be willing to let it slide. But yeah, this is part of the debate. So how casual is too casual in a job interview? And that's a question that many job seekers are struggling with in a workplace that's changed dramatically in the last few years. Before the pandemic, professional norms were pretty straightforward. You showed up in person, you dressed professionally, you shook hands, you tried not to knock over the chair that you're supposed to be sitting in, because yes, I did that. And you followed a fairly predictable script. Then came remote work, because the whole world slammed shut. Zoom interviews, hybrid offices, and an entire generation entering the workforce with different expectations about professionalism. Today, some companies have employees wearing hoodies and sneakers to work every day. Others still expect suit and ties. Some workplaces encourage employees to bring their authentic selves to work. Others prefer a more traditional style. As a result, job seekers often wonder, well, should I be formal? Should I be relaxed? Should I eat and act like we're already coworkers? I mean, a lot of times they offer you a beverage, at least most of the job interviews I've been on, I've been offered a beverage. So what's wrong with bringing my own to the interview, right? Well, the answer is somewhere in the middle. One article from the Career Toolkit notes that interviews have become less formal over time, but that doesn't mean that professionalism has disappeared. Instead, candidates should pay attention to the culture of the organization they're interviewing with. A tech startup might operate very differently from a law firm or an accounting office, because we're all really buttoned up in accounting, or a financial institution. In other words, candidates now need to read the room, too. If you don't have enough to do getting ready for your job interview, right? Or better yet, read the company before you walk into the room. Small story from when I was young and looking for my first job. I walked into, I think it was a Sam's Club, and, you know, standard interview protocol back then was to, you dress nice. Usually women wore a skirt and heels to a job interview. And so, not knowing any better, I think I was 16, I did. And interviewing at a warehouse store like that, I couldn't have been more overdressed if I tried. And no, I didn't get that job.
If I had known back then, but we didn't have internet, you couldn't really, you know, have known. These days, you can look up on the internet, you can check it out on LinkedIn, check the company out, find out what people are saying about it on Glassdoor or any number of places, or, you know, do a strategic, you know, recon mission to go see, A, where are you actually going to interview, and B, what's the place like? You can send a friend in if you feel gutsy and you really want to see it but not show your face. You know, there's lots and lots of ways. A company that features employee playing foosball, for instance, on their website might send a different message than a law firm that has really somber, serious pictures. And that's where this iced coffee debate gets really interesting. Because Caitlin later clarified that the interview etiquette isn't a one-size-fits-all, and it never has been, actually. She told People that she might recommend a suit for one company and sneakers for another, depending on the industry and the environment. So the real reason, it's not don't bring your coffee. It's understanding your context. Career experts interviewed by Marketplace pointed out that interviews are still moments where your first impression really matters. So if you're sitting there taking a slug of coffee when your interviewer walks out, that might send a different message depending on the interviewer. Megan Slabinski of Robert Half argued that bringing an iced coffee can create an unnecessary distraction. The cup can spill, and it probably will, create condensation, interfere with your handshake, which will seem maybe more moist than you might like that to feel like, or generally draw attention away from the conversation you really want them to remember. That you want them to remember you, not your coffee. And so think about it this way. If you're interviewing for an accounting position or marketing or management, you don't want the hiring committee to remember that you have a caramel macchiato, whatever that really is. You want them to remember your accomplishments and who you are and what you bring to them. But there's another side. Many critics argue that if employers are judging candidates based on something as trivial as a coffee cup, it may say more about the hiring process than the applicant. Some career experts suggest that focusing on superficial details risk overlooking qualified candidates. Okay, well, that's a fair point. So the best hiring decisions that I've ever been part of are based on competence, character, and potential. Does this person know how to do it? Can they learn how to do this new job? Are they a good fit for our company? That's what I look at. I also look at, you know, what else is in their LinkedIn or their other socials that tells me a little bit more about who they are. I don't look at their beverage choice, but at the same time, the interviews I've been on in the last few years, we always offer our candidates a beverage, but, you know, thinking about it as I'm talking about this topic, I haven't seen anybody walk in with a cup of coffee. Maybe once I did. And that was the 9 a.m. start for a long day of interviewing. But job interviews aren't always fair. And they're human. And humans form impressions really quickly. And those first impressions really matter. I think that, 90 seconds is the first impression duration. So be authentic when you go on your job interviews, but you need to add one more piece to it. Be professionally authentic. You don't need to be a different person during an interview. In fact, please don't. Be yourself. You don't have to pretend like you're living in 1985 with the stuffed shoulder pads and the yellow power tie. I still have no idea why we chose yellow paisley with paisleys as a power tie, but we did. And the interview is still a professional meeting where every detail contributes to the overall impression you leave behind. So that means maybe leaving the iced coffee behind in the car or dressing
as my friend put it once, she was going on an interview. She asked the interviewer ahead of time, should I dress to the nines? And the interviewer said, if you don't know that expression, it means dress really professionally and formally. The interviewer said, no, dress to the fives, which meant that casual was okay. And it also might mean saving your more casual stories for after you're hired. Yeah, professionalism isn't about being stiff. It's showing respect for the opportunity and the organization and the people taking time to consider you. But in the end, the goal isn't to look casual. It's to look ready. All right. Let's see. Yeah, we got time for a song. Let's get a little bit of Fifth Harmony in, shall we?

You are listening to WLMC, Putney Keene, Brattleboro, and you're on with the Biz Mix with Dr. Landon. We're going to keep the music going with Love Sensation by Madonna.

That was Madonna bringing it on, as she has for 40-ish plus years. Okay, I just dated myself. Wow, I need to take a moment there. All right, well, I'm taking the moment to put that through my head. I'm going to give you another thought. So, you might already know this. The U.S. just crossed a milestone that seems almost impossible to comprehend. The federal government's debt has surpassed $40 trillion. Most of us can't even imagine how much money that is. It's unimaginable, really. We know it's important. We hear politicians argue about it. I can't remember a time in my life when the national debt wasn't under discussion. We see the headlines warning us about it, that the sky is going to fall because of the national debt. All right. But what exactly is it, and should we be worried? And if the debt is so dangerous, why doesn't the government just pay it off? Well, let's unpack one of the most misunderstood topics in economics. Let's start with a simple definition, okay? The national debt is the accumulation of money the federal government has borrowed over time. All right, easy enough. When the government spends more in a given year than it collects in taxes and other revenue, it runs a deficit. To cover that gap, it borrows money. Over many years, those borrowed amounts add up to become the national debt. Sounds simple enough, really. So think about it this way. If your household spends $70,000 this year, but only earns $60,000, you have a $10,000 deficit. If you put that amount on a loan or a credit card, your debt increases. Governments work similarly, but on a much larger scale. Now, many people assume a country should have no debt at all. And that sounds really sensible, right? After all, being debt-free feels financially responsible. But I'm now going to bring the surprise. The U.S. has completely paid off its national debt exactly one time in history. It happened in 1835 under President Andrew Jackson. Congress celebrated the achievement, and America briefly became debt-free. What was the catch? Well, that lasted all of a year. Soon afterward, the country entered a severe economic downturn. Borrowing resumed, and the debt returned. That historical episode highlights something economists often point out. Debt itself isn't necessarily bad. In fact, government debt has helped finance wars, infrastructure, economic recovery efforts, and countless public investments throughout American history. The real question isn't whether a country has debt. The real question is whether the debt is manageable. And that's where the concerns begin to emerge right now. According to a recent analysis from the George W. Bush President's Center, America's debt now exceeds 100% of the GDP, or the nation's annual economic output. The organization warns that under current projections, debt could continue growing substantially in the decades ahead. A lot of that is tax reductions on upper incomes, and well, we have an ongoing war, things like that. That's what are contributing to it. Well, why does that even matter? Well, it's a term called crowding out. Imagine a government borrowing massive amounts of money year after year. Investors who purchase government bonds have less money available for private businesses seeking loans to build factories, develop new technologies, or expand their operations. Over time, high government borrowing can compete with private investment and potentially slow economic growth. Another concern involves interest payments. Just as you and I pay interest on our credit cards, the federal government pays interest on its debt. So, as the debt grows, so does the interest. That means more tax dollars that we pay the government goes towards servicing old borrowing and less towards priorities such as infrastructure, education, research,
medical insurance or any other priority. But here's another issue that's gaining attention again among economists, and it has a complicated name: fiscal dominance. Sounds like a video game, right? Well, it's actually simpler than it sounds. Under normal circumstances, elected officials control taxes and government spending, while the Federal Reserve, that's our central bank, controls interest rates and the money supply. These two functions operate independently, again, under normal times. The Fed's primary job is to keep inflation under control. And sometimes, like recently, that requires raising interest rates. So here's the challenge. When the interest rates go up, the government's borrowing costs rise too. And when a government carries an enormous amount of debt, those high borrowing costs become expensive very, very quickly. Economists describe fiscal dominance as a situation where the debt becomes so important that monetary policy starts revolving around government financing needs rather than inflation control. So in other words, the Fed may face pressure to keep the rates low more than it would, because higher rates make the debt burden more expensive. Historically, the U.S. has experienced a version of this during and after World War II, when the government needed enormous amounts of borrowing to finance the war effort. The Fed supported those financing efforts by helping maintain low interest rates. And just as a side note, the tax rates for upper incomes were also significantly higher after World War II than they are today. The highest tax bracket at the federal level right now is 37%. The highest tax bracket after World War II was as high as 95% on the highest incomes. So, just a side note there. Economists disagree about how likely fiscal dominance is today, but the growing discussion reflects broader concerns about the nation's long-term fiscal trajectory. Now, let's take a step back, or three. Step back to keep some perspective. Crossing $40 trillion doesn't mean the U.S. is about to go bankrupt. The sky is not falling and Chicken Little can relax. Countries that issue debt in their own currency are fundamentally different from households or businesses. The federal government cannot simply run out of dollars in the way a money can run out of, or excuse me, way a family can run out of money. But it doesn't mean that the debt's irrelevant either. History shows that nations with excessive debt can face slower growth, inflation problems, financial instability, or reduced flexibility when future crises arrive. So, all right, what does that even mean? Perhaps the best way to think about the national debt is not as a ticking time bomb, and not as something we can safely ignore either. It's more like a growing financial obligation that requires some careful management. Too little concern risks passing bigger problems on to future generations, who I know my students don't want this problem if they can help it. Too much alarm overlooks the fact that borrowing has long been a part of how modern economies function. The national debt is ultimately a question of balance. How much should we spend today? How much should we borrow? How much should we leave for another day? And these are questions about the kind of future we want to build. So I'm going to bring in a little bit of Cat's Eye with you, for you, with the song Animal.

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Well, if you're outside today, it might feel like you're breathing underwater just a little bit, but in general, no. That was Metric with Breathing Underwater, and you're on with Dr. Landon on the Fin. All right, so when most people think about financial markets, they're thinking about stocks. They think about the Dow Jones or the S&P 500 or traders shouting on television when a stock soars or crashes. But what if I told you the stock market isn't really the foundation of the global economy? Would that like totally shift your mind view or make you question your reality? What if the most important market in the world is one you've probably spent very little time thinking about and really isn't all that glamorous? It's the bond market. According to Robin Wigglesworth, author of A Fabulous Debt, The Epic Story of How Bonds Built the Modern World, bonds are the hidden wiring connecting the global economy. He argues that the bond market is not merely important, it's the bedrock of the entire financial system. And that's not an exaggeration, because bonds influence nearly every financial decision in your life, believe it or not. Your student loans, your car loans, any government spending like we just talked about, even the interest rate on your savings account. For my kids in personal finance, we're going to be talking about that. All roads eventually lead back to bonds. So let's start with the basics. What is a bond? A bond is essentially an IOU. Governments, corporations, and other organizations borrow money from investors and promise to pay it back with interest. Simple enough. But here's where it gets interesting. Most people assume banks are the primary source of lending throughout the economy. But they're not. Not anymore, anyway. According to Mr. Wigglesworth, more lending now occurs through bond markets than through traditional banking systems. The bond market has become the primary plumbing through which capital flows around the world. So think about this scale. If the government wants to build a new highway, it issues bonds. If a company wants to build a factory or develop the next electric vehicle or construct an AI data center, it often issues bonds. And when investors want a relatively safe place to park their money, they buy bonds. You know, you give them their money, they give you your money, they give you some interest. It's a pretty safe thing. The result is a vast network of borrowing and lending that quietly supports economic activity everywhere. And because bonds are so central, bond investors spend enormous amounts of energy trying to predict the future. The future of what is this company doing? What's the economy doing? Is inflation going to rise? Is growth going to slow? What's happening? What's going on with the energy prices? These are reflected in the bond prices almost immediately. So take inflation, for example. A recent marketplace report explained that inflation expectations can become self-fulfilling. Great. So if consumers and businesses believe prices will continue rising, they may demand higher wages, charge higher prices, or make purchasing decisions that reinforce inflationary pressure. And bond investors watch those expect

expectations obsessively. Well, why? Because inflation erodes the value of future payments. A dollar today is worth a dollar in the future, and one piece of that is inflation. If you lend that money today and inflation unexpectedly rises, the dollar you get back years from now will buy less than you expected. And that's really bad for bondholders. So let's add another ingredient, oil. In September, as we talked about this, the oil price surged above $100 per barrel. Okay, great. And the bond market reacted almost instantly. Short-term treasury yields climbed because investors worried higher energy costs would reignite inflation and potentially force the Fed to raise interest rates further, which it did. So notice what happened there. Let's look at this. This is a different perspective. Nothing changed about your car loan overnight. Nothing changed about a company's operations overnight. But bond traders immediately began reassessing the future path of inflation, interest rates, and economic growth. That's how sensitive the market is. Oil affects inflation. Inflation affects the Fed's decisions. The Fed's decisions affect bond yields. And bond yields affect nearly every borrowing cost in the economy. Which brings us to the Fed's bankers, or any central bank, really. Around the world, policymakers have become more hawkish, meaning they're more willing to raise interest rates to fight inflation. The European Central Bank, the Fed Reserve, and the Bank of Japan have all been confronting similar inflation concerns tied to energy prices and global uncertainty. And when central bankers signal higher rates, bond markets listen really carefully. Because central banks don't directly control most long-term interest rates, the bond investors do. A central bank can raise short-term rates, but mortgage rates, corporate borrowing costs, and many long-time financial decisions are heavily influenced by what bond investors believe will happen over the next 5, 10, or 30 years. So the bond market serves as the world's economic scoreboard. It's measuring confidence in governments, in inflation control, and economic growth, and in the future. And because bonds touch every corner of the economy, their movements can send shockwaves everywhere else. If bond yields rise, borrowing becomes more expensive. Homeowners might pull back from buying a home. Businesses may delay expansion or employee raises. Governments may spend more money on interest payments. And stock investors become more nervous because higher bond yields make stocks relatively less attractive. So we got to pay attention. And it's not the most fun thing in the world, certainly not the most glamorous, but this really is what you came here for.

All right, that was a little bit of Calvin Harris and Rihanna. So, a lot of workplace conversations today focus on Gen Z, right? We call them digital natives. We think they value flexibility, and they're more likely to talk about mental health more openly than some of us older generations are. According to many employers, they're changing workplace expectations faster than you can go pick up a Dunk's latte. At the same time, another workplace conversation is becoming impossible to ignore. Neurodiversity. We don't know anything about neurodiversity here at Landmark, right? Okay. No. Didn't think so. More employees are openly identifying as having ADHD, autism, dyslexia, or some other neurodiverse experience. Rather than seeing these differences as deficits, many organizations are starting to recognize them as part of the normal range of human thinking and problem solving. About time, right? And when these two trends overlap, something interesting happens. For Gen Z workers, discussions about flexibility, inclusion, communication style, and workplace design aren't just preferences anymore. They are necessities. Because many younger workers are entering the workforce expecting workplaces to accommodate different ways of thinking, learning, and working, the old approach of, well, this is how we've always done it, isn't working anymore. And that's forcing organizations to rethink what a successful workplace actually looks like. Let's start with a little bit of ADHD, shall we? A recent report in the Employee Benefits News highlighted the challenges many employees with ADHD face in traditional workplace environments. The article noted that the rigid workplace structures and ineffective meeting practices can create unnecessary barriers, and that even small changes can dramatically improve the work experience for neurodiverse employees. It also cited data suggesting that 87% of employees with ADHD reported negative impacts on their careers. So I know a lot of ADHD folks are listening, hopefully. And think about this for a moment. Many of the workplaces were designed decades before anyone really even seriously talked about executive function, cognitive load, or sensory overstimulation. I mean, here at Landmark, those are everyday conversations. But I know when I was in other workplaces, this was not something we ever discussed. So we had long meetings, constant interruptions, noisy open offices. We had a term for it involves the word cubicle. Unclear expectation. And for a lot of us, that was just a minor annoyance. For others, they're productivity killers. So let's add Gen Z into our picture. And this is the generation that grew up with personalized technology. Their phones adapt to them. I know mine adapts to me. The social media feed adapts to the user. And their music playlist, well, that's completely personalized, right? So when they arrive at work and discover it's a one-size-fits-all approach to communication, scheduling, and productivity, it's kind of confusing. Why should work be less adaptive than their Spotify or Google Maps or their smartphone? It's not entitlement. It's a different expectation of how systems should function. And employers are noticing this. Research on recruiting and retaining Gen Z consistently points to several themes: flexibility, mentorship, purpose, well-being, and opportunity for growth. Gen Z workers want managers who communicate clearly, organizations that support mental health, and workplaces that invest in development rather than simply monitoring performance. Interestingly, those same workplace practices benefit neurotypical employees. Clear expectations help everyone. Structured feedback helps everyone. Flexible work arrangements. Well, let's see. Can you finish my sentence? That helps everyone. Yep, you got it. So sometimes what begins as a neurodiversity accommodation becomes a better workplace practice overall. Shock of shocks. That brings us to one of the hottest topics
in workplaces today, and that's returning to the office. I mean, before the pandemic, working remotely was an anomaly. But now, it's really a thing. Research suggests that business leaders have been asking the wrong questions about if employees should work remotely or in person, but it's whether workplaces are designed to support the kinds of work people actually do. Many younger workers, including any neurodiverse worker, don't oppose being in the office. They oppose being in offices that don't meet their needs. If the office is noisy, distracting, and makes focused work difficult, then commuting there can really feel pointless. If the office offers mentorship, collaboration, quiet spaces, and meaningful connection, that's a whole different story. Researchers and workplace experts increasingly argue that successful office environments need different types of spaces for different types of brains. Yay! I agree. Some employees need to be collaborative, and others need quiet concentration. And many need a little bit of both. The idea that everyone should work exactly the same way from exactly the same desk is becoming almost impossible to defend now. So recent workplace research highlighted in Employee Benefit News suggested that employees value office time most when it strengthens relationships with managers and builds trust. Most of the time, people aren't returning to the office because they love the office itself. They're returning because they value human connection. And that's really, really important for younger workers. Many of our Gen Z employees started their careers during or after the pandemic. And some of them missed mentoring opportunities entirely. They didn't learn workplace norms through casual conversations in hallways or water cooler conversations. They learned them through video calls and chat messages. And many are looking for leaders who will actively coach, mentor, and support them rather than just evaluate them. And that support makes a big difference for a neurodiverse employee. So these seemingly simple actions of clarified priorities or respect for different communications styles can unlock tremendous talent. And that's really the big lesson here. What if the organization adapted to people, not by lowering standards or treating somebody differently, but by recognizing that talent comes wrapped in many different packages? That really is it. Let's do a little bit of Shakira and Burna Boy with Die Die now.

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Hey, Nintendo games are such a fun activity that many people enjoy. Coloring characters from the games is also a fun activity as well. Do you love gaming, coloring, and Nintendo? The Nintendo Game Night is the event for you. A great way to play games, color, socialize, and make some friends. Want to participate? This event takes place every Friday from 6 to 7 p.m. Any questions? Contact Gus Zarefsky, and this is in Davis 009. All right, let's go on with our last segment, which is about the best career advice that you've ever received and the power of the word no. So, what was the best career advice you ever got? Was it work harder, stay positive, don't quit, or say yes to opportunities? Usually that's good advice, all solid, until it's not. Because at some point, many successful people discover an uncomfortable truth. If you say yes to everything, eventually you'll have no energy left for the things that matter to you. And that's where workplace boundaries come in. Not as barriers to success, but as tools for making success possible. Recently, journalist Lindsay Krause made a surprising argument in her book, The Case for Quitting. After spending 15 years at the New York Times and building a life around achievement, she came to believe that persistence isn't always a virtue. Sometimes the healthiest and most productive thing you can do is walk away from commitments that no longer serve your goals. As she put it, many of us spend our lives asking, how can I do more, when the better question is, what should I stop doing? So we're conditioned here in the U.S. to admire hustle, and we want people that are always available, productive, saying yes. But according to Krause, saying yes to everything means saying no to yourself. Think about your calendar. Every meeting you accept is a no to something else. Every committee you join is a no to time spent on another project. Every after-hours email you answer may be a no to rest, family, exercise, or recovery. I think she's been watching me at night, folks. Opportunity cost isn't just an economic concept. It's a life concept. And yeah, many professionals, like yours truly, struggle to set boundaries because they're afraid. Afraid of disappointing people, or appearing uncooperative, or missing out on an opportunity. Afraid that saying no will somehow damage their career. But this is ironic. The people we admire the most professionally usually aren't the ones saying yes to everything. They're the ones who became exceptionally clear about what deserved their yes and what didn't. That's because their boundaries are not about keeping people out. They're about protecting your priorities. Experts frequently point out that boundaries are simply communicated limits. They're ways of defining what you can realistically commit to while still maintaining effectiveness and well-being. Without a boundary, work can expand endlessly. With boundaries, work becomes intentional. So let's do a simple example. Let's say your supervisor asks you to take on another project. Without boundaries, yes, sure, don't make it work, I'll figure it out. But a happier, healthier response would be, I'm happy to help. Which of my current priorities should be delayed so I can give this project the attention it deserves? Notice the difference there? It's not a refusal. It's not a no way. It's not pushing back against work. It's asking for clarity and alignment. Strong boundaries aren't hostile. They're honest. And honesty creates better decisions. So think about email. And I'm one that does this. People feel pressured to respond instantly regardless of the hour. If you answer emails at 10 p.m. every night, you're quietly training everyone around you to expect availability at 10 p.m. Over time, your behavior becomes the boundary, or the absence of one. That's why workplace experts often recommend establishing clear expectations about communication, availability, workload, and priorities. Because unspoken boundaries are rarely effective boundaries. People cannot respect limits they don't know exist. But we got to be careful with this.
setting boundaries doesn't mean becoming rigid. It doesn't mean refusing every extra responsibility. And it doesn't mean protecting your comfort at all costs. Career growth often requires stretching or learning or taking on something difficult. The challenge is figuring out which opportunity deserves that effort. And that's where Lindsay Krause's perspective is especially valuable. Quitting isn't the opposite of perseverance. It's part of it. If you're climbing the wrong ladder, well, climbing faster doesn't really help. If you're investing energy into something that's no longer serving your goals, more effort may simply create more frustration. Strategic quitting can make room for strategic growth. And the same logic applies to your career. So sometimes the most important professional skill isn't identifying what to pursue. It's figuring out what you need to release. That committee that doesn't add value, or a meeting that doesn't require your attendance. The project that isn't aligned with your strengths, or being available every minute of every day. When we let go of the wrong commitments, we create capacity for the right ones. And that's really an important thing to consider. I'm going to bring in a little Sabrina Carpenter to take us through towards the end here with Let Me Move You.

And that was a little extra bonus from L. King with X's and O's. Well, it is time for me to sign off. This is the Biz Mix with Dr. Landon. 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Have a wonderful rest of your day and week. Bye.

0: Hey there, I'm Eric Millman, Assistant Professor of Communication at Landmark College, and I support college radio. 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
1: You hear those sounds? Those are the sounds of some of the wildlife that is all around us. But you better be careful. Although a lot of animals may be friend-shaped, they are not friends and can seriously harm you. According to the NIH, approximately 2 to 5 million people are attacked by animals. Here are some of the ways you can make sure to stay safe. 1. Don't leave any trash outside of the designated receptacles, and make sure all of your trash goes in. 2. Make sure when you're walking alone at night that you're making a little bit of noise. This helps ward off animals in general. 3. If you see an animal ahead on your path, find another way around, that way you are not running into the animal. And most importantly, 4. If you do encounter an animal, don't make any sudden threatening movements and walk slowly back towards safety before immediately calling campus safety at 802-387-6899. Remember, a fed animal is a dead animal, and this was their home first. Make sure to respect them.
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0: 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Prioritize sustenance.
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1: I just opened TikTok for a second. 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
0: In an article by Surfshark where they conducted a survey of over 7,000 people, 73% said TikTok is addictive, and 77% said it had a neutral or negative impact on their lives.
2: I thought I was the only one feeling alone, but I'm surrounded by people online.
0: Industrial Psychiatry Journal reports that social media addiction correlates with increased loneliness, and people confirmed as addicted often show higher levels of depression and poor mental well-being. We're not saying log off forever, but maybe. 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

0: You hear those sounds? Those are the sounds of some of the wildlife that is all around us. But you better be careful. Although a lot of animals may be friend-shaped, they are not friends and can seriously harm you. According to the NIH, approximately 2 to 5 million people are attacked by animals. Here are some of the ways you can make sure to stay safe. 1. Don't leave any trash outside of the designated receptacles, and make sure all of your trash goes in. 2. Make sure when you're walking alone at night that you're making a little bit of noise. This helps ward off animals in general. 3. If you see an animal ahead on your path, find another way around, that way you are not running into the animal. And most importantly, 4. If you do encounter an animal, don't make any sudden threatening movements and walk slowly back towards safety before immediately calling campus safety at 802-387-6899. Remember, a fed animal is a dead animal, and this was their home first. Make sure to respect them.
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0: 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I know it's a habit of mine. 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I start what I don't know how to end.
1: Don't worry, don't worry.

0: 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You're hungry again, aren't you?
1: I don't need to eat. I need to finish this paper.
0: Assessment. Incorrect. Presently, you require both nutrition and a thesis statement that isn't held together by wishful thinking and caffeine. Prioritize sustenance.
1: Ugh, fine. 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
0: Admonishment. Just go and eat something before you collapse.
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0: You hear those sounds? Those are the sounds of some of the wildlife that is all around us. But you better be careful. Although a lot of animals may be friend-shaped, they are not friends and can seriously harm you. According to the NIH, approximately 2 to 5 million people are attacked by animals. Here are some of the ways you can make sure to stay safe. 1. Don't leave any trash outside of the designated receptacles, and make sure all of your trash goes in. 2. Make sure when you're walking alone at night that you're making a little bit of noise. This helps ward off animals in general. 3. If you see an animal ahead on your path, find another way around, that way you are not running into the animal. And most importantly, 4. If you do encounter an animal, don't make any sudden threatening movements and walk slowly back towards safety before immediately calling campus safety at 802-387-6899. Remember, a fed animal is a dead animal, and this was their home first. Make sure to respect them.
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1: I just opened TikTok for a second. Suddenly, it's an hour later?
0: In an article by Surfshark where they conducted a survey of over 7,000 people, 73% said TikTok is addictive, and 77% said it had a neutral or negative impact on their lives.
2: I thought I was the only one feeling alone, but I'm surrounded by people online.
0: Industrial Psychiatry Journal reports that social media addiction correlates with increased loneliness, and people confirmed as addicted often show higher levels of depression and poor mental well-being. We're not saying log off forever, but maybe. Take a moment, step back, reconnect with yourselves. Because real connections don't need a signal. This message is brought to you by those who care about your mind offline.
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1: You hear those sounds? Those are the sounds of some of the wildlife that is all around us. But you better be careful. Although a lot of animals may be friend-shaped, they are not friends and can seriously harm you. According to the NIH, approximately 2 to 5 million people are attacked by animals. Here are some of the ways you can make sure to stay safe. 1. Don't leave any trash outside of the designated receptacles, and make sure all of your trash goes in. 2. Make sure when you're walking alone at night that you're making a little bit of noise. This helps ward off animals in general. 3. If you see an animal ahead on your path, find another way around, that way you are not running into the animal. And most importantly, 4. If you do encounter an animal, don't make any sudden threatening movements and walk slowly back towards safety before immediately calling campus safety at 802-387-6899. Remember, a fed animal is a dead animal, and this was their home first. Make sure to respect them.
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0: You hear those sounds? Those are the sounds of some of the wildlife that is all around us. But you better be careful. Although a lot of animals may be friend-shaped, they are not friends and can seriously harm you. According to the NIH, approximately 2 to 5 million people are attacked by animals. Here are some of the ways you can make sure to stay safe. 1. Don't leave any trash outside of the designated receptacles, and make sure all of your trash goes in. 2. Make sure when you're walking alone at night that you're making a little bit of noise. This helps ward off animals in general. 3. If you see an animal ahead on your path, find another way around, that way you are not running into the animal. And most importantly, 4. If you do encounter an animal, don't make any sudden threatening movements and walk slowly back towards safety before immediately calling campus safety at 802-387-6899. Remember, a fed animal is a dead animal, and this was their home first. Make sure to respect them.
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0: 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You're hungry again, aren't you?
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0: Assessment. Incorrect. Presently, you require both nutrition and a thesis statement that isn't held together by wishful thinking and caffeine. Prioritize sustenance.
1: Ugh, fine.

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0: So, it's a maybe?
1: Admonishment. Just go and eat something before you collapse.
2: Coming to you straight out of Putney. Cause it was always you. It's The Fin, the masterminds of Landmark College.

0: hear those sounds? Those are the sounds of some of the wildlife that is all around us. But you better be careful. Although a lot of animals may be friend-shaped, they are not friends and can seriously harm you. According to the NIH, approximately 2 to 5 million people are attacked by animals. Here are some of the ways you can make sure to stay safe. 1. Don't leave any trash outside of the designated receptacles, and make sure all of your trash goes in. 2. Make sure when you're walking alone at night that you're making a little bit of noise. This helps ward off animals in general. 3. If you see an animal ahead on your path, find another way around, that way you are not running into the animal. And most importantly, 4. If you do encounter an animal, don't make any sudden threatening movements and walk slowly back towards safety before immediately calling campus safety at 802-387-6899. Remember, a fed animal is a dead animal, and this was their home first. Make sure to respect them.
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0: hear those sounds? Those are the sounds of some of the wildlife that is all around us. But you better be careful. Although a lot of animals may be friend-shaped, they are not friends and can seriously harm you. According to the NIH, approximately 2 to 5 million people are attacked by animals. Here are some of the ways you can make sure to stay safe. 1. Don't leave any trash outside of the designated receptacles and make sure all of your trash goes in. 2. Make sure when you're walking alone at night that you're making a little bit of noise. This helps ward off animals in general. 3. If you see an animal ahead on your path, find another way around. That way you are not running into the animal. And most importantly, 4. If you do encounter an animal, don't make any sudden threatening movements and walk slowly back towards safety before immediately calling campus safety at 802-387-6899. Remember, a fed animal is a dead animal, and this was their home first. Make sure to respect them.
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1: I just opened TikTok for a second. Suddenly, it's an hour later?
0: In an article by Surfshark where they conducted a survey of over 7,000 people, 73% said TikTok is addictive, and 77% said it had a neutral or negative impact on their lives.
2: I thought I was the only one feeling alone, but I'm surrounded by people online.
0: Industrial Psychiatry Journal reports that social media addiction correlates with increased loneliness, and people confirmed as addicted often show higher levels of depression and poor mental well-being. We're not saying log off forever, but maybe. Take a moment, step back, reconnect with yourselves. Because real connections don't need a signal. This message is brought to you by those who care about your mind offline.
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0: You hear those sounds? Those are the sounds of some of the wildlife that is all around us. But you better be careful. Although a lot of animals may be friend-shaped, they are not friends and can seriously harm you. According to the NIH, approximately 2 to 5 million people are attacked by animals. Here are some of the ways you can make sure to stay safe. 1. Don't leave any trash outside of the designated receptacles, and make sure all of your trash goes in. 2. Make sure when you're walking alone at night that you're making a little bit of noise. This helps ward off animals in general. 3. If you see an animal ahead on your path, find another way around, that way you are not running into the animal. And most importantly, 4. If you do encounter an animal, don't make any sudden threatening movements and walk slowly back towards safety before immediately calling campus safety at 802-387-6899. Remember, a fed animal is a dead animal, and this was their home first. Make sure to respect them.
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0: 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Every swipe, every scroll, every like. 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
1: I just opened TikTok for a second. Suddenly, it's an hour later?
0: In an article by Surfshark where they conducted a survey of over 7,000 people, 73% said TikTok is addictive, and 77% said it had a neutral or negative impact on their lives.
2: I thought I was the only one feeling alone, but I'm surrounded by people online.
0: Industrial Psychiatry Journal reports that social media addiction correlates with increased loneliness, and people confirmed as addicted often show higher levels of depression and poor mental well-being. We're not saying log off forever, but maybe. Take a moment, step back, reconnect with yourselves. Because real connections don't need a signal. This message is brought to you by those who care about your mind offline.
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2: So I think you've got something wrong with you. Something's not right with me, too. It's not right with me.

0: You hear those sounds? Those are the sounds of some of the wildlife that is all around us. But you better be careful. Although a lot of animals may be friend-shaped, they are not friends and can seriously harm you. According to the NIH, approximately 2 to 5 million people are attacked by animals. Here are some of the ways you can make sure to stay safe. 1. Don't leave any trash outside of the designated receptacles and make sure all of your trash goes in. 2. Make sure when you're walking alone at night that you're making a little bit of noise. This helps ward off animals in general. 3. If you see an animal ahead on your path, find another way around. That way you are not running into the animal. And most importantly, 4. If you do encounter an animal, don't make any sudden threatening movements and walk slowly back towards safety before immediately calling campus safety at 802-387-6899. Remember, a fed animal is a dead animal, and this was their home first. Make sure to respect them.
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0: 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Social media connects us, but at what cost?
1: I just opened TikTok for a second. Suddenly, it's an hour later?
0: In an article by Surfshark where they conducted a survey of over 7,000 people, 73% said TikTok is addictive, and 77% said it had a neutral or negative impact on their lives.
2: I thought I was the only one feeling alone, but I'm surrounded by people online.
0: Industrial Psychiatry Journal reports that social media addiction correlates with increased loneliness, and people confirmed as addicted often show higher levels of depression and poor mental well-being. We're not saying log off forever, but maybe take a moment, step back, reconnect with yourselves. Because real connections don't need a signal. This message is brought to you by those who care about your mind offline.
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0: 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Diagnosis. You're hungry again, aren't you?
1: 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I need to finish this paper.
0: 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Presently, you require both nutrition and a thesis statement that isn't held together by wishful thinking and caffeine. Prioritize sustenance.
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0: 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Just go and eat something before you collapse.
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